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He's back with another book showing the courage and bravery of an Afghan interpreter who helped the U.S. military for years. We talked to Ron Farina about his new book, Inshallah, If God Wills It. 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

0: Hello, I'm Brian Scott Smith. Rom Farina is a Vietnam veteran and author of books telling the stories of sacrifice and service of military men and women, as well as their families and caretakers. And during his research, he discovered another powerful story about interpreters from Afghanistan who risked not only their lives, but those of their families to help the U.S. military during their time in the country. Ron's new book, called Inshallah, If God Wills It, tells the story of a young man born in Afghanistan who went on to become a military interpreter, and tells his story from his early childhood growing up in Afghanistan to risking his life helping the U.S. military and finally coming to America with his family and the battle it took to achieve citizenship. Ron, it's been a while since we had you on the podcast. Before we get into the topic that we're going to talk to you about today, which is a new book of yours, I just wondered if you could remind the listeners, you are a Vietnam veteran and you didn't come to writing until about 2018, but you wrote three books in particular, a trilogy. Can you just briefly explain what those books were about?
1: The trilogy is about veterans primarily from Iraq and Afghanistan and their families. The first one was focused on the caregivers to returning veterans who had been catastrophically wounded and what it means to be a caregiver. The second was all about women soldiers and bringing them out of the shadows, which is actually the title of the book. Because a lot of people didn't really realize how many women were serving, even during the prohibition against women serving actively in combat. So we profiled 9 wounded women soldiers, and their stories are out there. And I've remained friends with almost all of them over the years, which is really more of a reward than I think you actually expect when you sit down and write something like that. The third in the trilogy was about the Gold Star families, the families who lost a loved one. And it can be today, it's mothers, brothers, sisters, fathers, uncles, wives, husbands. And that focused on how they dealt with the loss and how they eventually came to terms with it. And for all of them, There was a moment where they did come to grips with the loss, accepted it, and I think really, I'm not sure if redemption is the right word, but they certainly found their way past it. And they're really courageous people, and I remain very close friends with all of them.
0: Now, as we said, a trilogy, 3 very powerful books of stories of human sacrifice and service to country. Now, during the course, obviously, of you doing the research for those books, I understand that you started to become aware of men who served as combat interpreters. And that's what we're talking about today. They were brave Afghan and Iraqi men who served side by side with American military in Iraq and Afghanistan. What grabbed you about this particular sort of subset, as it were, of aides to American military?
1: This started with me wanting a different perspective on the battle and the deaths of Connecticut's Captain Andrew Peterson Keel, goes by Captain PK, and his mother, Helen, who still lives here in Connecticut. I talked with her. I had talked with others who had been involved in the battle rogue ambush that had killed her son, and came to understand that the interpreter, Abdul, was actually her son's interpreter. And he was standing right next to the captain when the captain was shot and killed. And he was wounded, shot twice, and also hit with some shrapnel. And I thought his perspective of the battle would certainly lend a lot more authenticity to the book. I'd had several other perspectives, all firsthand accounts, which is really an author's get. That's a big deal for me. When I began talking to him, I realized that there was so much more to his life than being a combat interpreter. He talked with a lot of reflection, with a lot of genuine concern for everything that had gone on. He talked a lot about how grateful he was to America for all the years that we spent in Afghanistan, because all the years that we did spend there, they were free. And they weren't under any oppressive Islamic extremist rule. Women could walk freely around the streets. They didn't have to wear headscarves, but they didn't want to. They could hold jobs, go to school. The economy began to boom. Kabul was rebuilt. And he began to explain a lot of that. And just, I think in conversation, I asked about, tell me where you're from, where you grew up. And he began to tell me about his life in a remote village at the base of the Hindu Kush Mountains in the Panjshir Valley. And the village is 400 years old. Remarkable life that honestly hadn't differed too much in 400 years. And here we are in 2000, I think, when I started talking with him. We went back to the time that he was 3 years old, so it would have been like 1993, and we're talking about a village that still has no running water, no electricity, no communication with the outside world in terms of telephone, any of that. They don't have money. They don't know what money is.
0: So, Ron, tell us, if you would, how was he about you wanting to tell his story? Because us, like yourself, we have certain stereotypes about people from certain parts of the world based on media reports and, you know, sure, and other sort of reports, etc. Was this a safe or a dangerous thing for him to be doing, telling his story? Because it's a very different culture, isn't it?
1: Very, very different culture. And what happened with this book, actually, having written it, challenges the assumptions that most of us have about Islam and how those assumptions shape our understanding of Islam and Muslims. I mean, the everyday average American hears Muslim and they hear Islamic extremist. Nothing could be further from the truth. Nothing. And when we began to talk and he told me more and more about his life, but so I would really like to explore that part of your life and include all of that in the book so that we can use the book to do two things. One, tell the American people about the sacrifice that men and women like you made serving with the American military. Abdul served in active combat for 11 years, Brian. 11 years of active combat. Who does that? It's insane. But I wanted the book to be so much more than that. And I did not want Abdul to be defined strictly by the fact that he was a combat interpreter. And we went back to his life in the village. We went back to talking about the Russian invasion and occupation for 10 years and how his family had to leave the village and become nomads living in caves in the mountains to stay one step ahead of the Russians who were killing any Afghan that just got in their way. And they were hunted and moved to the end of move from cave to cave for 10 years. But they survived. They survived the Russians. Now, that was his father, two brothers, and a sister. The father's brother, Abdul's uncle, was killed by the Russians. Body was never found. And then eventually they were able to be returned to the village.
0: Now, Abdul is no longer in Afghanistan, correct? He now lives in the U.S.?
1: Abdul is in the U.S. I don't know how political we get in a podcast, but he had gone for his citizenship interview in December, which was legally scheduled and with new guidelines from the current administration. He showed up for his interview and was turned away. I didn't like that. And I'd worked with Abdul to gather a lot of the facts, get all of his information, and I was able to go to one of our Connecticut senators and ask him to intercede. And we got everything together in May. And the senator was able to expedite his citizenship interview, get it rescheduled, and he goes for that citizenship interview on September 28th.
0: Of this year?
1: Of this year. And then by the first of the year, he should be an American citizen.
0: We can say, because I don't think it's any secret, that senator is Senator Richard Blumenthal, correct?
1: Correct. Correct.
0: So it's still a little bit of a tenuous situation, clearly, for this man who has done so much for America and the American military.
1: I don't use his real name in the book.
0: Say again?
1: I do not use his real name in the book. I don't use the real name of any of his brothers or sisters. I don't use the real name of his father.
0: So explain why that is.
1: It's harrowing. It's grotesque, actually. The Taliban are hunting people that they call friends of the infidel. Abdul was so good at interpreting that the American military actually had him in a vehicle broadcasting over loudspeakers in villages. He became what the Taliban called the voice of the infidel. And he was being hunted. Since we left and the Taliban regained power, it has become so, so fearful. It's horrible. The Taliban method now is to hunt family members of the interpreters who had served, or any men and women who were serving America in any capacity. And when they capture these people, they flay them, behead them, deposit the head at the doorstep of the remaining family and tell them that this is what you get for helping America. So they take it a step further. The Taliban troll American media, Facebook, X, all the media platforms, looking for connections to people like Abdul. And it was only 6 or 7 months ago that the brother of an interpreter who is now here in America was killed by the Taliban. So it's very risky. And the publisher had lined up several TV interviews for Abdul. And I said, time out. We can't do it. He can't go on television and do interviews. It's just too risky.
0: So answer this for me then. Why would he potentially risk himself and maybe his family, even under anonymity, decide to tell his story and allow a seasoned writer like yourself to put it down on pages for people to read? That seems like a very brave but potentially very risky thing for him to do.
1: It is brave and it is risky. And there's part of him that is a warrior still, and still very courageous. And when we talked about the concept of the book and discussed that there aren't a lot of Americans that really understand what sort of sacrifice people like Abdul were making. And that was in Iraq and, of course, Afghanistan. And if we could use your story as representative of the thousands of interpreters who gave up their life and had to flee their own country to serve with the American military to help keep their country free, then more people are going to understand and know what you guys did. And also, more people will understand that not everyone who is a follower of Islam, not everyone who's a Muslim, is an extremist. And the life in his village was idyllic. Not with, of course, the downside that comes with not having modern medicine, electricity, running water, all those things, but the devotional part of their day and their life and how they coexisted with one another was very devout, very idyllic. One of the most beautiful portraits of how people really can live together that I've ever been privileged to hear.
0: Doing this book, how has it changed you as a writer, but also your perceptions of Islam?
1: I'm disappointed in myself to say that probably a lot of my views of Islam were just as stereotypical as everyone else's. I had no idea that the religion had tolerance for women, that women were actually treated in the true fashion of Islam as equals, different but equals. They have customs that have a lot to do with segregating men and women, but the women had as much a voice in the family as the men did, and were just as responsible for the well-being as men. That really opened my eyes. This whole concept of arranged marriages, no, they're not. So there's a part in the book that talks about that. So it opened my eyes to what true Islam is like. But I don't want to just focus on what Islam in its original intent is meant, because all religions in their original intent really espouse goodness. And it's how we bastardize all of that and make our own interpretations that change it.
0: Now, in the book, Abdul writes a message of gratitude. It's towards the front of the book. It's actually in his original language, but also translated. The original language looks beautiful. It looks
1: artistic,
0: like art.
1: Isn't it? Yes.
0: Talk to us a little bit about that message of gratitude, because it's very heartfelt. You clearly, when reading it, feel deeply for this man and what he has gone through. How did you react to it when he provided this message of gratitude, which is, as I said, so prominent in this book of yours?
1: I reacted with gratitude, but with a lot of humility. At the end of this message, he called me a friend. And that's a real privilege to me. I will also tell you that on the audiobook, Abdul read the letter himself in his home language, in the language of his home. So the audiobook, anybody that wants to hear Abdul read that letter in Dari, in his own language, pick up the audiobook. Download the audiobook. And it's beautiful. It's like a song, the way he read it.
0: Again, did that take some doing for him? Because putting that out there in audio, does he not concern himself that somebody might recognize his voice?
1: We've talked about it, and sometimes I actually have to rein him in. Abdul, we shouldn't do this. This is not safe. Let's not do it. I will give you a quote. He goes, let them try. So he's pretty courageous. But I remind him also that you have a wife and children. So we've got to be careful.
0: Would you do us the honor of maybe reading a small excerpt out of
1: the
0: book?
1: You know what I think what I would like to do is read just the morning, what morning was like in the village. So this is the summer of 1998. Abdul is seven. So 7-year-old Abdul woke before first light. He rose dutifully, performed what's called wudu, the ritual morning cleansing. He dressed, joined his father, Abdul Malik, his brothers, cousins, and other men of the village, everyone making their way to the mosque. They gathered inside, kneeling on prayer rugs, offering the morning prayer. Rising sun, anxious to bathe the 400-year-old village of mud and first light, chased the night away while the men prayed. Prayer connected the men. Prayer connected everyday life to something bigger, something sacred. Walking back from the mosque, Young Abdul watched and listened to his father as he greeted other men. Salaam alaikum, Abdul Malik said, placing his hand over his heart. Walaikum salam, the other men replied. Your family is well, Abdul's father asked. They're well, my friend. May the Prophet bless this day. Inshallah, Abdul Malik said. And of course, that's the title of the book, If God Wills It. Abdul Malik said, bowing his head in deference once more, placing his hand over his heart. Young Abdul looked on. He understood, as well as any young boy could, that a greeting, never just a quick hello, must show respect smoke from cook fires drifted from chimneys that topped the dirt and thatched roofs, century-old houses spread out in the valley. Abdul stopped, knowing that if he stood still for a moment, just long enough, he could breathe in the aroma of freshly baked chapati and naan, the scent drifting on the light morning breeze, and the breads, part of breakfast prepared by all the women of the village, had been cooked or baked while the men were at the mosque. The thought of warm breads, milk, possibly an egg, made Abdul's stomach growl. Sunlight, already burning away the mist that had settled in the village throughout the night, warmed Abdul's face, hitting at heat that would later chase him and the other boys like him into a copse of willow and locust flowing near streams that fringed the outskirts of the village. Already hot, the madrasa, a small, crowded village prayer hall, also used for teaching, sat empty. On days like this, the summer heat made study inside unbearable. Elders, sometimes a mullah, those who taught the lessons, knew to move to the shade of the nearby trees. The ground was soft. The lowest branches of the trees were high enough to settle under. When the boys gathered after morning chores, they would sit in a semicircle in front of their teachers. There, they'd listen as elders told stories of the prophets and taught the lessons of Islam. Scholars schooled them in mathematics, language, reading, writing, some science. Everything needed for a formal education. Everything needed to become a true Muslim. Abdul and the other boys learned under the shade of the trees.
0: Beautifully read, Ron, and incredible detail there, but it just gives an impression of such an idyllic country. But of course, our images that we see sadly reflect a very different situation, obviously, that in Afghanistan. Your previous books were about, you wrote about several people in each of the books. So writing just about one individual in this book, how much more effort, research did it take on your behalf, obviously, as the author, to create what is obviously another powerful book of an incredible human story?
1: Effort-wise, I don't think there was any more effort, but the relationship was, I think, much more intimate. I spent probably the same number of hours doing the research for each one of the other books, but those hours were divided between many people. Now, spending maybe 60, 70 hours over the course of probably, let's see, we started in January of 2025 and finished up the interviews in August. And we did 2 hours a week, every week. But now the interviews were all with just one person. And it was very intimate. And we became good friends. Friends enough to bring him here to Connecticut to receive an honor from Senator Blumenthal, who gave him a certificate of recognition for his service. Friends enough for me to be heading down to see him next week and meet his wife and children for the first time. And he has promised a feast like no other feast that I could imagine.
0: So, sounds like you need to go hungry, because obviously the food is going to be...
1: I think so.
0: The food's going to be somewhat special. A couple of final quick questions to you, and obviously thank you for your time. What's his reaction to the book in a nutshell? He did the message of gratitude, which is, as I said, if anybody gets the book, it is beautifully written. But what is his reaction to how you have put together his story?
1: I think, first of all, I think he was very surprised that his story could be woven into a narrative like this. And then he can't thank me enough for telling the story. Every time we speak, it's thank you for telling the story. My family appreciates it. I feel honored that you would take the time to invest in me and tell the story. He's a very humble man, very humble. But beneath all of that, there is a man of courage and really a man of faith there's a part of me that sometimes I wonder if that idyllic life in the village had to be abandoned to become who he is today. And there's a part of me that I think feels probably more sad about that than Abdul might. But I have seen the change that from this young boy who prayed five times a day at mosque and did so much work to support the family, even at a young age. At 7 years old, he was a family gardener and grew all the vegetables that would feed the family.
0: He certainly does sound an incredible man. And Ron Farina, it's been great talking to you again. Congratulations on this new book called Inshallah, If God Wills It. It is available now in paperback and also available, as you say, as an audio book as well. We look forward to your next book. But in the meantime, thank you for talking to us and reading an excerpt from the new book here on Connecticut East this week.
1: You're so welcome. Thanks for always for having me. Thank you.
0: And since recording this interview with Ron, Abdul has successfully completed his citizenship interview and is now waiting to take the oath and be sworn in and become a new citizen of the US after years of service to the country. Abdul is one of the lucky ones from Afghanistan who was promised entry into the country after the US left Afghanistan in 2021 after a 20-year presence there. Today, 5 years on from that withdrawal, and still tens of thousands of Afghan allies who were promised special immigrant visas under the Biden administration have been left in limbo and at risk after the Trump administration has indefinitely frozen the visa program.
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Norwich, Groton, New London. 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

Pop's farm was a place to go. Load a truck up, hit the dirt road. 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I'm tired of talking, man. Y'all ain't listening. The more dirt.

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0: 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Every Wednesday is positively exciting with Wolf Wednesday. 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
0: 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We'll have appetizers, and there'll be a silent auction to raise money for MAD. 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

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Norwich, Groton, New London is mad about Adrian Nunez. 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

0: 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Many folks not working except you and me. We're working. 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
1: Today is National Handbag Day today. So, did you get your Birkin yet? You got your Birkin
2: no,
1: yet?
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1: You know, I bought my daughter a handbag from Iraq. 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
2: Iraq.
1: Yeah, she said, thanks for the bag, Dad. Today is Hug a Drummer Day today.
2: Oh, you are just despicable. 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
1: What do you call a drummer without a girlfriend? 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
1: All right, how about the inmate that, well, I don't know why this doesn't happen every day, but an inmate was able to walk out of prison by dressing as a woman. 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
2: Shaking
1: nobody could
2: it.
1: Ask questions, so, you know. Yeah.
2: Excuse me, ma'am, where are you going?
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3: Somebody must have smuggled them in.
1: In a cake.
3: In the bathroom.
2: In a cake.
1: In a cake. Always in a cake.
2: It's always a cake. Some...
3: Nobody says anything to ugly women anymore. We appreciate that, by the way.
2: I would suspect this guy's an
3: everything.
2: Ugly woman.
3: Yeah.
2: He's a dude.
4: Wake up on the countryside of the bed. 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

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That's Holy Florida Georgia Line. Shelley Martinez, we've got Dark Manor tickets. This Gary's Haunted House in all of Connecticut. We'll be playing Match Game, and we'll do that on a Facebook page, and it is Chewy Blank. Chewy Blank. I don't know. It just came to me. 97.7 WCTY.

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1: Today is National Farmers Day.
2: Yay! 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
1: I remember I had a farmer friend, and he used his stimulus. He got some stimulus money. He used it to buy chickens.
2: Oh, okay.
1: So he got the money for nothing and the chicks for free. All right, question for you here. If Farmer A sells apples, Farmer B sells bananas, what does Farmer C sell? Medicine. Farmer C sells medicine.
2: Oh.
1: Farmer had 196 cows in his field.
2: How many?
1: 196 cows in his field.
2: 96,
1: When he rounded them up, he had 200. What did the farmer say when he lost his tractor?
2: Gee, I don't know.
1: He said, "Where's my tractor?" Farmer Day today.
2: Farmer Day. Where's my tractor?
1: You got to do something sexy to a tractor.
2: Yeah.
1: Remember?
2: It's my favorite.
0: A hometown start to your day.
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0: It's October 12th. It's time for This Day in History. Today is Columbus Day.
1: Hooray!
0: National Pulled Pork Day.
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0: Farmer's Day.
3: Yeehaw!
0: Gumbo Day. And Drink Local Wine Day. In 1492, Christopher Columbus' expedition made landfall in the Caribbean. The explorer believed he had reached East Asia. In 1810, the first Oktoberfest was celebrated in Munich. And in 1979, The Hitchhiker's Guide to the Galaxy was published. And that's what happened this day in history.
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0: 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They lost somebody to suicide that they cared about. And by the way, I don't think we mentioned it near enough, but the suicide prevention number is 988. 988, National Suicide Prevention Lifeline. 97.7 WCTY. I had some repairs done on the outside of my house. 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
7: Good morning, everyone. Cloudy to start, then turning brighter and milder. An early breeze as well, and temperatures in the low 70s, so above average this afternoon. Tonight, becoming partly to mostly cloudy, lows in the 50s generally. Tomorrow, patchy fog to start. There could be a brief shower, otherwise it's partly to mostly cloudy throughout the day. An isolated afternoon shower or storm is going to be possible, and that will carry over into the evening hours. Temperatures held back just a little bit because of those clouds, with mid and upper 60s for highs. And for Wednesday, partly sunny, warmer, with highs in the low to almost mid-70s. Some really nice stuff. Next chance for rain is on until Friday. That's your latest First Alert forecast. I'm First Alert meteorologist Jill Gilardi from Channel 3 Eyewitness News.
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know my tom-tom. Pull out the pipe and smoke you some. Hey, and pass it around, 'cause I'm an Indian outlaw. Half Cherokee and Choctaw. My baby, she's a Chippewa.

97.7 WCTY, Tim McGraw's Indian Outlaw. Shelly Martinez, 6:34. And who went to the Lainey Wilson concert? Wow. All I can say is wow. Kind of overwhelming. Every song was explosive and dynamic, and she was warm and friendly, even though her set was so big and so theatrical and so really top shelf. I don't know, a professional, beautiful. She seems so warm and friendly and approachable. I think that is her talent is, plus her talent, come on now, is just what attracts people to her. And I don't know, I've never seen so many great fans. Young, old, little, some were dressed up in cowboy hats, some were dressed up like me in, you know, in sweaters and jeans. It was just such a great, great show. So congratulations to Mohegan Sun for inviting Lainey Wilson here, celebrating 30 years. I can't believe it's been 30 years. Jimmy and Dave went to the party. I was invited. I wanted to go, but I had danced on my feet for 2 hours at the show. And my feet, I swear I couldn't walk into the thing. I could hardly walk to my car. New boots, old feet. How can I tell you? Lainey Wilson, John Mayer right now. What is it? Phone, keys, and wallet. 97.7 WCTY. It was fun watching people sing along too. That was great. Congratulations, Mohegan Sun, putting on a great show. Lainey Wilson, John Mayer together. WCTY.

0: 97.7 WCTY, Lainey Wilson's phone, wallet, keys, something like that, with John Mayer in the background. We're kind of expecting him to kind of jump on the stage since he appeared with Mohegan Sun the night before, but he didn't. But that was fine because I'm really, who wants to share the stage with Lainey Wilson? She is so incredible. And again, thanks Mohegan Sun for really great seats too. We're right in the middle. And I am going to buy a new phone. I swear, I hate to swear, but I carry on every time because I'm so lazy. I do not want to get a new phone. I do not. It's like buying a new car. It just takes forever. And but everybody around me, that because they had a lot of influencers around and all were kind of in the media part, and they just had these beautiful phones. They had these beautiful pictures, and even Jimmy had great pictures. And every shot, she just stood real still. We took a lot of pictures. Every video we took was a lot of fun. So just a great, great time. And I'm still a little overwhelmed the next day. Of course, it rained. It was kind of a sleepy day, but wow. Congratulations again to Mohegan Sun, Lainey Wilson, over the weekend. What a thrill. 97.7 WCTY, we got your full forecast after this.
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12: Good morning, everyone. Cloudy to start, then turning brighter and milder. An early breeze as well, and temperatures in the low 70s, so above average this afternoon. Tonight, becoming partly to mostly cloudy, lows in the 50s generally. Tomorrow, patchy fog to start. There could be a brief shower, otherwise it's partly to mostly cloudy through throughout the day. An isolated afternoon shower or storm is going to be possible, and that will carry over into the evening hours. Temperatures held back just a little bit because of those clouds, with mid and upper 60s for highs. And for Wednesday, partly sunny, warmer, with highs in the low to almost

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1: Okay, here we go. Everything right. Wrong, Riker. Yeah. Everything wrong, McKenzie.
0: Okay.
1: Together.
0: Here we go. What is 1 plus 1?
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0: What do you make egg salad using?
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0: And what is the square root of 100?
2: 9.
0: That is fantastic.
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0: 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It's time for This Day and Jimmy and Shelley History. It says 6-year-old Riker does reverse trivia. I remember this one. This is funny.
1: And we're going to see if Riker can get these answers wrong. Riker, how old are you?
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1: Six and a half. Did he get that one right? Because he's supposed to get the answers wrong. no, we hadn't started the

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Jason Aldean, Let Your Boys Be Country. Just before 7 o'clock, I'm going to have some happy news, top of the hour. Right now, it's Lauren Elena, Chase Matthews, All My Exes on 97.7 WCTY.

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1: No.
0: Sure sang along. Anyways, happy Columbus Day. Top of the hour, 7:01. Shelley Martinez, Jimmy Lane's got the day off. And Warm and Fuzzy, I was looking through them, and there's some pretty good ones. No old people graduating from high school or jumping out airplanes, but they have this one. A dog named Roki is going viral after serving as a flower girl to his masters. While she was at the altar, she peed on the owner's wedding dress during the ceremony in Long Island City, New York. Can you imagine? Beautiful, tender moment, and the dog is going to go to the bathroom. The couple was dressed had dressed their French bulldog in a tiny white outfit. Planned for her to sit with them at the front. Instead, Roki walked over to the bride's dress and left a poodle, or not a poodle, a pool, on her train. As the ceremony continued, guests gasped, as I think they should. The bride and her husband laughed as they walked back down the aisle. The wedding staff cleaned and dried the gown before the cocktail hour. The dress was good as new, and the couple said they wouldn't change a thing. Really? And that's happy news.
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There's an urgent blood drive. 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It's going on from 9 a.m. to 2 p.m. And tomorrow they're having one as well, 8:30 to 2:30. And Thursday on the 15th, 12 to 6. And remember, you can go to redcrossblood.org or 1-800-RED-CROSS. And they have, they're going to give you a $15 e-card, and that goes on until the 18th. So not only give you're giving the gift of life, but they give you a gift as well. It's nice. John Party right now. Dirt on my boots. WCTY.

0: 97.7 WCTY, Dirt on My Boots, Junk Party. Shelly Martinez on this Monday. Yes, yes, we're all working. Some of you aren't, but you're sleeping right now, aren't you? And I would be too if I had the day off. 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

97.7 WCTY, Zach Brown Band, and jump right in. Shelly Martinez on this Monday morning. I wanted to see what you did for your weekend, though I haven't posted on Facebook yet. Because I have been, I get on Facebook. I try not to go on Sundays, but I've been kind of catching up on my Facebook, and I'm, you know, it draws you in, especially all the great photographs of Lainey Wilson. I'm telling you what, everybody who had a cell phone, a decent one anyway, even though I taped the her entrance, it was a whole a minute and 38 seconds. It was a long entrance, for me anyway, holding my arm up that long. I didn't post it because my phone is terrible, but everybody else did. So I really want to see your pictures from the weekend, because I'm going to put weekend photos. Yeah, I'm typing with one finger. That's pretty much how I do things. Weekend photos, and then I want to see all those great photos you took, and then I'm going to steal them and pretend they're mine. I'm lying. I won't do that. Would I? Maybe I would. Maybe I would. Anyways, you want to see your pictures of your weekend? Maybe you didn't go to Lainey Wilson. Maybe you didn't. Maybe you went to some of the other shows at the Mohegan Sun. Maybe you stayed home. I want to know. I got to know.

0: 97.7 WCTY, Ronnie Atkins, Take a Back Road. Shirley Martinez, Jimmy's got the day off. Must be nice, Jimmy Lane. And says here, People Magazine's report that mass thieves recently stole 30,000 bottles of high-end wines from Italy's largest family-owned wineries. The vino was worth $5.8 million. The group disabled the alarms and surveillance cameras before entering the premises in two large trucks. They used the company forklift to load the wine and fled. Cops described the thieves as a very well-prepared gang and said that Italy has never seen a wine theft quite this size and this value. Yep. Anyways, so check it out if you want wine. You probably can buy it at the marketplace there in Italy. That's what I'm thinking.
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6: 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You gotta love the nines.

97.7 WCTY Luke Bryant. What makes you country? Checking out the great photos that People 40 posted on her Facebook page. And I posted one myself. I was very blessed to get seats right on the floor in the middle behind the pit. Still, I stood up the whole time because if you wanted to see. But this one right in the middle, right, a couple rows in front, a gentleman put his little boy on top of his shoulders. I didn't. I thought, actually, I took a picture not to be, oh, look at what's in front of me. I just thought it was a really great opportunity because he was right in the middle and right there to see the whole concert on the shoulders of his dad. If that's not a song, country song, I don't know what is. So I posted that photo on there, and I really didn't mind. I thought it was really cute, but what a great time. Over the weekend, want to see your pictures. There was more things than Lainey Wilson. A lot of people going pumpkin picking, going to football games. You really, guys really do like October. Ugh. I was cold on Sunday. Oh, Ella Langley and Lovin' Life Again. 97.7 WCTY.

0: 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It's 7:41. It must be time for the joke of the day. Classic Jimmy Lane. Joke of the day. Joke, joke, joke, joke, joke of the day.
1: Well, Billy woke up. He had a terrible hangover. A throbbing black eye. Billy.
2: Billy, what's wrong, Bill? What happened?
1: And the first thing he sees is a single rose on the side of the table and a note from his wife there. And it says, Dear husband, breakfast is made for you, and I've gone shopping to make your favorite dinner tonight. I love you so much.
2: Billy.
1: Well, he stumbles into the kitchen, and sure enough, there's a wonderful breakfast, pancake and eggs and all of his favorites there. And the son is there, and he says to his son, he says, Little Billy, what happened last night? And Little Billy says, well, you came home, you were soused, and you got that black eye, you tripped over that chair over there. But why the rose and the breakfast and that sweet note from your mother? Well, Mom, she dragged you into the bedroom, and when she tried to take your clothes off, you screamed, leave me alone, I'm married.
0: If you'd like to go to Dark Manor, we got a pair of tickets for you and a gift certificate for Bob Sausages. If you'd like to play Match Game, the Match Game question is blank cat. Blank cat. Kitty cat, stray cat, hairy cat, black cat, smelly cat. That's funny, Annette. Pole cat, jungle cat, missing cat, Felix the cat. Man, there's a bunch of them. So be caller 10 right now and get yourself the tickets to the Dark Manor over there in the Baltic. The scariest haunted house of all. It's Corey Kent right now. This heart, he's coming to Toad's Place in New Haven next year. 97.7 WCTY.

0: 97.7 WCTY, This Heart with Corey Kent. Shelly Martinez and my friend Angel's on the phone. I'm going to give him those tickets to the Dark Manor's scary haunted house. That was a very weak attempt. Congratulations to him, 97.7 WCTY.
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3: Good morning, everyone. Cloudy to start, then turning brighter and milder. An early breeze as well, and temperatures in the low 70s, so above average this afternoon. Tonight, becoming partly to mostly cloudy, lows in the 50s generally. Tomorrow, patchy fog to start. There could be a brief shower, otherwise it's partly to mostly cloudy throughout the day. An isolated afternoon shower or storm is going to be possible, and that will carry over into the evening hours. Temperatures held back just a little bit because of those clouds, with mid and upper 60s for highs. And for Wednesday, partly sunny, warmer, with highs in the low to almost mid 70s. Some really nice stuff. Next chance for rain is not until Friday. That's your latest First Alert forecast. I'm First Alert meteorologist Jill Gilardi from Channel 3 Eyewitness News.

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Blake Shelton's a guy with a girl. Don't forget to text me those birthdays, 860-886-1515, if you want your birthday announced on the radio. And also, win yourself an ice cream cake from Cowlick's Creamery. 97.7 WCTY, the latest from Luke Combs. Rethink something. Hold up.

0: 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Luke Combs rethinks some things. His latest. 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
0: Oh, Kirk Cameron's birthday is 56 and he still looks 15. I don't know why he does it. Marty McGuire of the Dixie Chicks is 57 and Hugh Jackman is 58. If it's your birthday, you can text us at 860-886-1515 and you'll be in the running for that delicious ice cream cake from Cowlick's Creamery. 97.7 WCTY.
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0: 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Time for some celebrity birthdays. Oh, local celebrities. My friend Deborah Baker Gordon is 64 in Norwich. What's going on, Deb? Our friend Pam Carroll. Yes, they're all my friends. From Jewett City. Mona Kudamash from Baltic. Tanya Lewis at 56. Caden Taylor is 11 in Westerly, Rhode Island. Caden, your name sounds like a movie star. And my bestie, Deb Smith Johnson, she's 29 in Oakdale. And yes, she's not really 29, but I don't say ages on the, well, I said the other day. Never mind. 29. You believe it too. Happy birthday from all us here. And someone's going to win a Cowlick's Creamery ice cream cake. We'll announce that on Friday.
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97.7 WCTY with the Green Grass Grows, Tim McGraw, Shelley Martinez, and this is Riley Green. Think As You Drunk. That's the title of the song. I'm a drunk. 97.7 WCTY.

97.7 WCTY, Carrie Underwood's All-American Girl. 8:19 already here at WCTY on this Columbus Day. Oh, Columbus Day, a lot of folks have the day off. I do not. Jimmy has the day off today. Sounds like the weather's nice. We'll get your full forecast in a few.

97.7 WCTY. Jordan Davis, What My World Spins Around, Shelley Martinez, and this happened in South Carolina. This is unbelievable. A woman has filed a lawsuit allegedly, a funeral home put the wrong body in her mother's casket. Iris Gordon says she hired Ocean View Funeral Home to conduct services for her 87-year-old mother, Iris Evans. Gordon met with one of the owners to make final arrangements. When she was stunned after viewing and saw a woman wearing her mother's clothes and lying in her casket. Oh my gosh, can you imagine? Ocean View admitted the mistake and rescheduled the viewing. Yeah, I think they should. She wants her money back. Her $13,000 is going to be refunded, and she's suing for emotional distress, mental anguish, post-traumatic stress disorder, anxiety, depression, and a loss of her ability to sleep soundly. Oh, that's a nightmare. You spent all that money and some old lady's wearing your mom's dress. That ain't right. That ain't right. Happened in South Carolina. 97.7 WCTY. She's country.

0: 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Are you busy in there? I'm trying to take a selfie. My goodness. I have heard it all.
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12: Good morning, everyone. Cloudy to start, then turning brighter and milder. An early breeze as well, and temperatures in the low 70s, so above average this afternoon. Tonight, becoming partly to mostly cloudy, lows in the 50s generally. Tomorrow, patchy fog to start. There could be a brief shower, otherwise it's partly to mostly cloudy throughout the day. An isolated afternoon shower or storm is going to be possible, and that will carry over into the evening hours. Temperatures held back just a little bit because of those clouds, with mid and upper 60s for highs. And for Wednesday, partly sunny, warmer, with highs in the low to almost mid 70s. Some really nice stuff. Next chance for rain is on until Friday. That's your latest First Alert forecast. I'm First Alert meteorologist Jill Gilardi from Channel 3 Eyewitness News.

0: 97.7 WCTY, that is Brian Martin at We Ride. WCTY, Shelley Martinez. You got Mike Vick on the phone. Hi, Mike. How are you?
1: Good morning, Shelley. How are you?
0: I told you to call right now, and you did. I'm so excited.
1: Right on the phone.
0: Yeah, there you go. You're right on the air. Michael Vake from the Thames River Community Services going to talk about what's going on this weekend.
1: Yes. Thank you, Shelley, for allowing me to be on the radio today. So next week, we're going to have a celebration. We're going to have a celebration of great food, great friends, for a great cause. On behalf of Thames River Community Service, we're going to be having our first annual Food Friends and Features Food Truck Festival, in which we are encouraging our community to come out and enjoy a great afternoon of food trucks and fun activities and a wonderful way to bring family, friends, and community together. But this event is more than food. It's about building brighter futures for the young adults and young families that we serve in the Norwich community. If you don't know about Thames River Community Service, we work with young adults experiencing transitional homelessness from 18 to 24 who have children. So this food truck festival is going to go to support that cause in trying to prevent young people, 18 years old, who should be graduating from high school instead of thinking about surviving, mm-hmm. and helping those individuals find stability in their lives.
0: It is. It's a lot of folks don't know that you're right here in the area, and you do so many wonderful things, and we really need to come together.

0: and craft vendors that will be there.
1: Oh, cool.
0: And absolutely, we will be accepting donations.
1: Uh-huh.
0: We take, gently used clothing and things like that. Even food, because we have an on-site food pantry as mm-hmm. well, because we know food prices are to the roof these days. So mm-hmm. we want to continue to help our young people and children to stay nourished and stable. So, yes, we're going to be out there, our board, staff, myself, we're going to be out there helping
1: That's
0: to support
1: so cool.
0: this cause. So we're encouraging people to come out and come hungry. We're going to have food trucks ranging from American cuisine, such as hot dogs, burgers, french fries, all the way to Native American cuisine, such as mm-hmm. elk and venison, and also Middle Eastern cuisine, such as gyros and falafel. So it is something there for everybody's taste.
1: Oh, it sounds like a lot of fun. Now, is it this coming Saturday? What's the time again?
0: It's going to be from 11 a.m.
1: Mm-hmm.
0: to 7 p.m.
1: Okay, sounds good. And I didn't know about the vendors and craft sales, so not only could do some shopping and eating and visit with, find out more about Things River Community Services, you can also bring donations. And we just did a diaper drive for you guys, and if you got, you're out and about and diapers, sometimes you can find really good deals on diapers. You'll always accept those as well.
0: Absolutely, absolutely, because a lot of our residents that do stay with us, they do have young children, so diapers and baby products are very much needed.
1: That's awesome. I'm so glad, Michael. Thanks for taking the time to chat with us this morning, and we look forward to seeing everybody over at Dodd Stadium, 11 to 7, for the huge food truck festival. It's going to be a lot of fun. In fact, I'll post it on our Facebook page as well.
0: Well, thank you, Shelley, for your support. And again, come out. We're encouraging everybody to come out for great food, great friends, for a great cause. Let's come out, Norwich, and support.
1: Yeah, definitely. Thanks so much for your time, Michael. Appreciate you.
0: Thank you, Shelley. Have a great day.
1: Take care. It's Keith Urban right now. Somebody Like You from O2 97.7 WCTY.

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0: 97.7 WCTY Little White Church with Little Big Town, Shelley Martinez. Channel 3 First Alert Weather Center says cloudy but turning brighter and milder today. Going to have a high of 72. Tonight partly cloudy. Patchy fog. Don't you love fog in the morning? Low 48. And tomorrow, Tuesday, going to be rain in the forecast. And then a high 65. More sunshine later in the week. And that's good news, right? Right. We got up next in John Party, Zach Top, and Blake and Gwen, WCTY.
1: Hey, this is Jimmy Lane. 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

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Ice cream cake from Cowlick's Creamery. We give those away every Friday. If you got a birthday coming up, let us know. Hugh Jackman turned 58 today. He doesn't get an ice cream cake, but you can. 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
1: 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Morning, all. I'm Angie with Brantley Gilbert.

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Lauren Elena, 97.7 WCTY. She encourages audiences to come out to see her shows to catch her talented opening acts as well. Her tour wraps up in 1 month. Good morning, I'm Angie with Kenny Chesney, going back to 2004.

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Now, Tim McGraw, he begins his Las Vegas residency at the Coliseum at Caesars Palace on October 23rd.

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He had to make his first elimination on The Voice last week, and it was a tough decision. That's the hardest part, being a coach. I'm Angie in the midday, along with Dierks Bentley.

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Now it's Thomas Rhett. He'll be at the Grand Ole Opry tomorrow night as his dad, Rhett Akins, is inducted.

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Once again this week, Jimmy and Shelley have chances for you to win passes for the Dark Manor Haunted House, if you dare. Now, Morgan Wallen.

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Good afternoon, all. A beautiful day. I'm Angie. Here's Bully Currington.

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Ella Langley on 97.7 WCTY. She has no regrets about canceling her Friday night Tulsa show after an alleged bomb threat. That's scary stuff. You have to take it seriously. And she did.

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I'm Angie. Thanks for loving your country at work, or even better, if you have the day off. Here's Miranda Lambert. Her husband helped write 5 songs on her new album, Crisco.

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I'm Angie. Hope you can grab a piece of this gorgeous afternoon. Sarah Spencer is up at 3 with Nashville's Best. Here's Luke Combs.

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So kid myself, John Morgan on the 3 o'clock throwback. Do you have what it takes? 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

Got a girl from the south side, got braids in her hair.

Sam Hunt came out with that song almost 9 years ago. Yeah, for 2017. Justin Moore, it's Time's a Tickin' on Eastern Connecticut's Country Station, 97.7 WCTY.

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That's Riley Green. 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He's a fairly busy guy with the boys.

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Ella Langley, loving life again, had to cancel her Friday night appearance in Tulsa due to a bomb threat. She said on Saturday she'd do it all over again to keep everybody safe. So nothing is more important than that, right? Eli Young Band, Love Ain't on 97.7 WCTY.

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So tell me something. Do you have what it takes to do a headlining performance center stage in the Wolf Den with a $5,000 grand prize for your musical prowess? 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
1: 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Huh? 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Dave Elder with you here, WCTY. 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

0: 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We've got your forecast. 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

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It's Coe Wetzel, Ella Langley, Jaded. 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

Kenny Chesney on the Drive at 5, driven by Superior Auto Center in Norwich. Heard an interview with him on Cody Allen's show, and he said that he didn't write any of the songs on Silver Sands Marina because he says, well, the bar's higher, and I don't want to repeat myself, so if there's a songwriter out there with some great material, if it's great, great. If it's not, then he doesn't play it.

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Rumor has it Keith Urban dating Jennifer Lopez. They're both commiserating over very public divorces. 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

kid myself. It's John Morgan on WCTY. Everybody has a birthday. 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

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Wednesday morning, Jimmy and Shelly put another pooch in the spotlight. 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

Lauren Elena with Chase Matthew, 97.7 WCTY, just after 7 o'clock. Beautiful fall evening. Low about 50. Tomorrow, lots of sunshine. Here's Rascal Flatts.

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0: Chase Rice, FGL, drink a beer, talking God. 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What a weekend it was at Mohegan Sun. I was out at the 30th birthday bash with Lainey Wilson. Well, I wasn't with her, but I was with Jimmy and Shelley. We went to the Lainey Wilson show. We had so much fun there. And then Jimmy and I went to the 30th birthday bash where it was 50 Cent and all these other stars. Michael Buffer was on. I mean, it was just incredible night. And the red carpet, the Real Housewives were there. We saw Bobby Flay, a whole bunch of other big stars. And hey, by the way, you could be the next big star with Locals Live. 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
10: 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Shout out to the experts at Big Y for the assist. 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Big Y. Nicely done.

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0: Russell Dickerson, Worth Your Wild, 97.7 WCTY. A throwback from George Strait coming up. Luke Bryan and Luke Combs to Dark Manor Haunted Happenings are happening at the Dark Manor Haunted House. Lots of screams, and we have your chance to get some laughs with Jimmy and Shelley and screams with the Dark Manor Haunted House. It's now open weekends in October as we inch closer to Halloween. And also we'll throw in some $10 gift cards to Bob's Italian Sausages. Our friends Allie and Bob are out there every weekend. So you have a chance to win the tickets and the free food from WCTY.
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